You're on Voice of the Avon, 101.3 FM with Glenny this morning. A few of the local governments around are all heading down to the metro area over today and tomorrow. There's a local government conference going on, the minister addressing that very soon. So they'll be giving you a bit of an update of what's happening in local government sectors. But always good to get, you know, all of the great information there as well. And the ordinary council meeting for York coming up on Tuesday night from 5 p.m. So no doubt there'll be a report back there on local government week and a couple of the different events that your councillors and president are getting up to over the course of the next couple of days if they're heading on down, or maybe just some of the elected members from various different areas as well, all getting together for the Wolga Convention in the Perth metro area. Country Week, that used to be called in the local government sectors. It is Glenny with you here on Voice of the Avon, 101.3 FM. Back into the music very soon. We've got some great artists on the way to keep your toes tapping on a Thursday, but now into this.

0: The town of Tamman was gazetted in 1899. The name Tamman may mean grandmother or grandfather. Other theories are that Tamman was named after the tama, a small animal that once inhabited the area, or the tama bush, which grows throughout the district. The completion of the goldfields water supply and the railway line to Kalgoorlie ensured the township grew, along with necessary shops and facilities. In 1948, Tamman became a road board in its own right, having previously been part of the Meckering Road Board and later the Cunderdon, Meckering, Tamman Road Boards. The Shire of Tamman website lists plenty of current info for visitors.
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2: Chickens on the flatbed out of Wiggins, and we'd spent all night on the uphill side of 37 miles of hell called Wolf Creek Pass, which is up on the Great Divide. We was sitting there sucking toothpicks and drinking knee-highs and onion soup mix. I says, Earl, let's mail a card to Mother and send them chickens on down.

on the throttle. Then a couple of boobs with 1,000 cubes and a 1948 Peterbilt screamed to life. We woke up the chickens. We roared up off of that shoulder spraying pine cones, rocks, and boulders and put 400 head of them Rhode Island Reds and a couple of burnt out roosters on the line.

we commenced a truckin', and them hens commenced a cluckin', and then Earl took out a match and scratched his pants and lit up the unused half of a dollar cigar and took a puff. Says, "My ain't it's pretty up here." I says, "Earl, if Hill can spill us, you better slow down or you gonna kill us. Just make one mistake and it's the pearly gates for them 85 crates of USDA-approved cluckers. You wanna hit second gear, please?"

Al Earl grabbed on the shifter, and he stabbed her into fifth gear, and then the chromium-plated, fully illuminated, genuine accessory shift knob come right off in his hand. I says, you want to screw that thing back on, Earl? He was trying to thread it on there when the fire fell off of his cigar and dropped on down, sort of rolled around, lit in the cuff of Earl's pants, and burnt a hole in his sock. Yeah, sort of set him right on fire. I looked on out of the window. I started in counting phone poles, going by at the rate of 4 to the 7th power. I put 2 and 2 together, added 12 and carried 5, come up with 22,000 telephone poles an hour. I looked at Earl and his eyes was wide, his lip was curled and his leg was fried, his hands was froze to the wheel like a tongue to a sled in the middle of a blizzard. I says, Earl, I'm not the type to complain, but the time has come for me to explain that if you don't apply some brakes real soon, they're gonna have to pick us up with a stick and a spoon. Well, Earl reared back, cocked his leg, stepped down as hard as he could on the brake, and the pedal went clean to the floor. And it stayed right there on the floor, he says, sort of like stepping on a plum. Well, from there on down, it was just not real pretty. It was Hairpin County and Switchback City. One of them looked like a can full of worms. Another one looked like malaria germs. And right in the middle of the whole dang show is a real nice tunnel, now wouldn't you know. Sign says clearance the 12-foot line, but the chickens was stacked to 13-9. Well, we shot that tunnel at 110 like...

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You're with Glennie this morning. That live music continues at Settlers House, and it's not from the York Joeys who are still there celebrating from last week. No, we've got some great music that's back again for us across the course of the weekend. So if you get the opportunity, get down to Settlers House. There's some great live music that's going on there as well, happening for us tomorrow night. Nick Childs. We've got the Dukes of York on Saturday, and then on Sunday afternoon from 12, Rosie and Gabby. That's at Settlers House in York. Some great events there. It's free to get into, and go and make the most of it out at Settlers House. It's a wonderful opportunity to get there across the course of the weekend and get some live music happening as well. Bit of a look back at what happened on this day in music history very soon. 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

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A band played in the hall, they were loud, it was small, but who listened anyway? And every guy's a clumsy poet, and every girl's a beauty queen, but there's

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They're on holidays, not next week, the week after. Oh my gosh, they get so many holidays, don't they? Let's have a look back at what happened on this day in some music history for you. Fleetwood Mac began their first tour in 20 years on this day in 1997. A live album called The Dance came from that particular tour. We also had the Governor of Georgia induct Trisha Yearwood into the Georgia Music Hall of Fame on this day in 2000. Pat Boone banked his first number one hit in the US, Ain't That a Shame, back in 1955. Barry Manilow pulled out of an appearance on The View when he refused to be interviewed by a conservative co-host in Elizabeth Hasselbeck on this day in 2007. And in 1991, Guns N' Roses, instead of releasing a double album, which they decided would be too expensive for fans, Guns N' Roses issued both Use Your Illusion 1 and Use Your Illusion 2 on the same day. But I'm going to go back to 1967. And it was on this day on the Ed Sullivan Show. The Doors were asked to change the line, "Girl, we couldn't get much higher." Here's a little snippet of the Doors, first of all. And I'll tell you what they changed the line from to in just a second. So here's the line coming up. "Girl, we couldn't get much higher" is the line that they changed.

In their hit, they were asked to change it. Girl, we couldn't get much better. Jim Morrison agreed and then sang the offending line anyway because it angered the host and earned a lifetime ban from the show. That was on this day back in 1967. Come on, baby, light my fire. No need for a fire today. Come on, baby, light my fire. No, Jimmy boy. Try to set the night on. It is Glennie with you here on Voice of the Avon 101.3 FM.

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Southern Avon Ladies Darts combines friendly rivalry with great company. New players are always encouraged to come along and have a go.

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Glenny with you this morning across the district. Good to have your company. Warmish day today. Maybe some rain around over the next couple of days. Always good to keep you updated with what's going on across the district and into the surrounds as well. We take on not only, obviously, the Avon Valley, but also into the Central Wheat Belt as well. WA football lost an icon during the week in Serge Miller. Ian Miller, an icon of WA football, passed away at age 76. He had an exceptional on-field career, 276 games with Perth, Fitzroy in the VFL and East Perth across more than a decade. He also won the Sandover Medal in 1972 and did a lot of work with the Eagles as well. But our thoughts there with the Miller family this morning, and he was also a life member for the Eagles in 2012, WA Hall of Fame in 2008 and an AFL life membership in 2020. Come on, you Dockers. Tomorrow night they take on the Sydney Swans in Sydney for a spot in the AFL Grand Final. More great music on the way. 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

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Glennie with you this morning, and it's always very nice for you to come on board with Voice of the Avon. 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

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As I mentioned before, school holidays coming up just at the end of next week. We've got the Perth Royal Show, many people heading along to the show. But if you'd like to be kept up with the Voice of the Avon wherever it is that you are travelling, don't forget to download the Community Radio app. And by downloading that Community Radio app, you can take us wherever you like. 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

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Sausage Roll time's not far away. That's 10 o'clock. But I have got some great music still to come for you this morning. Always a great chance to catch up on what's been happening across the district right here on Voice of the Avon 101.3 FM as we see the York Old Time Dance Group get together every Wednesday night. They were there jiving last night and they'll be back again next Wednesday as well. A great way to get into the York Old Time Dance Group. Feel free to jump on board with all of the details and get involved. And the York Medieval Fair and the York Medieval Feast is coming up next Saturday as well. Always a good chance to step back in time. I'm out of here soon, but I've got some more great music on the way for you right now. 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

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Your croquet club welcomes players of all ages and abilities with coaching available, equipment supplied, and plenty of friendly encouragement, strategy, skill, and good company all waiting for you in York.

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Glennie here, wrapping things up for you today. Don't forget race day at York Racecourse. Put that in your diary for Thursday, the 8th of October. Geez, that's a busy day, isn't it? A lot of good country racing coming up from Kalgoorlie, coming up from across certain parts of the district as well, and also obviously out of our very own York Racecourse on the 8th of October. So put that one in your diary for a good afternoon. Enjoy the rest of your day. It's always good to be keeping you company here on Voice of the Avon 101.3 FM. Do just remember to fill your pets' water up today, just with that spike in temperature around the district, and also maybe some rain across the next couple of days. Always a pleasure, never a chore to be with you on a Thursday morning. 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

0: Join me, Leslie Ann, every Monday from 10 till 2 for an eclectic mix of music on my show, Monday with LA. Tracks range from those you remember from your youth through to those being released now, with an emphasis on Australian music, especially from WA. Throw in a few French tracks, a recipe or two for lunch, and weather reports. 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

throwing stones at the embassy. Policemen come and arrested me. Paper at the university said I was a hero. And the wise old judge that I went before wouldn't believe what I did it for. Said this is no way to stop the war. But how the hell would he know? Singing songs of disillusion, ban the bombs and beat pollution. Writing on walls about a revolution that's guaranteed to grow. And I see on the news some identity with an old man's views on society. Said there's no room for guys like me.

1995 came quickly, crept right up, and now it's hit me. Seems the mayor of a busy city don't know where the days go. Build a bridge and move the highway, spend the rest and mend the byways. Someone wrote things across my driveway, and someone broke my windows. And I see on the news some identity

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0: did you go to school in Newdigate? Perhaps teach there, or perhaps your parents or grandparents did. Newdigate Primary School turns 100 this year, and on Friday, the 25th of September, they're bringing the generations back together. They're welcoming past and present students and staff, families and community members, including their connections reaching all the way back to the 1930s. Wander through the classrooms, find familiar faces in old photographs, explore school and community history, hear today's students perform, and perhaps reconnect with someone you haven't seen for years. The school is open from 11 a.m. to 4 p.m. with the official proceedings at 1 o'clock. Then, from 4:30, head to the Newdigate Recreation Centre for food, memories, good company and the Mucky Duck Bush Band. 100 years of Newdigate Primary School and everyone who's been part of its story, Friday, 25th of September.
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know Gemelling is one of the Wheatbelt's most active sporting towns? Football, cricket, tennis, bowls, hockey, golf, netball and much more. They all call the recreation grounds home. Whatever your age, there's probably a club waiting to welcome you.

0: The town of Tamman was gazetted in 1899. The name Tamman may mean grandmother or grandfather. Other theories are that Tamman was named after the tama, a small animal that once inhabited the area, or the tama bush, which grows throughout the district. The completion of the Goldfields water supply and the railway line to Kalgoorlie ensured the township grew, along with necessary shops and facilities. In 1948, Tamman became a road board in its own right, having previously been part of the Meckering Road Board and later the Cunderdon Meckering Tamman Road Boards. The Shire of Tamman website lists plenty of current info for visitors.
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0: There are many ways to tell the story of Western Australia, and sometimes you can tell it through the patterns of a terrazzo tile. Underneath, overlooked at Beverley Station Arts Gallery, shares the story of Italian immigrants Giuseppe and Anna Scalaro, who established Fremantle's Universal Tile Factory in the 1950s. 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

devil went down to Georgia. He was looking for a soul to steal. He was in the bags, way behind, he was willing to make a deal. When he came across this young man, saw him fiddling, playing hot, and the devil jumped upon a hickory stump and said, "Boy, I'm gonna tell you what. I guess you didn't know, boy, I'm a fiddle player too. And if you care to take it there, well, I'll make a bet with you. Now, you play pretty good fiddle, boy, but give the devil his due. I've got a fiddle of gold against your..."

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0: it's a little crazy. I can't live my life like that. 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
1: Welcome to the magic of story. You are listening to the voice of the Avon, and my name is Liz Gibson. In this hour, I will read stories and play music to get your feet tapping.

This is the story of Benjamin Bunny. One morning, Little Rabbit sat on a bank. He pricked his ears and listened to a trit-trot, trit-trot of a pony. A gig was coming along the road. It was driven by Mr. McGregor, and beside him sat Mrs. McGregor in her best bonnet. As soon as they passed, little Benjamin Bunny slid down onto the road and set off with a hop and a skip and a jump. He went to call upon his relations, who lived in the wood at the back of Mr. McGregor's garden. The woods were actually full of lots of little rabbit holes, but the nearest sandiest hole of all lived Benjamin Bunny's aunt and his cousins of Flopsy, Mopsy, Cottontail and Peter. Old Mrs. Rabbit was a widow. She earned a living by knitting rabbit wool mittens and muffatees. I once brought a pair myself at a sale. She also sold herbs and rosemary tea and rabbit tobacco, which we call lavender. Little Benjamin did not very much want to see his aunt. He came round the back of the fir tree and nearly tumbled on top of his cousin Peter. Peter was sitting by himself and looked poorly. He was dressed in a red cotton pocket handkerchief. "Peter," said little Benjamin Bunny, "what's happened to your clothes?" Benjamin Bunny then told him all about how his ended up losing his clothes in Mr. McGregor's garden. "And now," he said, "the scarecrow in Mr. McGregor's garden has your clothes on. I think we need to go back and see if we can get them for you." So, little Benjamin Bunny told him how he had seen Mr. and Mrs. McGregor leaving to go out in a gig. "So I think they'll be gone all day, and she's wearing her best bonnet." Peter, when he heard this, said, "Well, I hope it rains on them." Then at this point, old Mrs. Rabbit's voice was heard inside the rabbit hole calling, "Cottontail, Cottontail, fetch some more chamomile." Peter said he thought he might feel better if he went for a walk. So off he went, hand in hand, with his cousin Benjamin. They went to the flat wall, went round Mr. McGregor's garden. They could see Peter's coat and shoes on a scarecrow, and on the top of the scarecrow was an old tam-o'-shanter hat that belonged to Mr. McGregor. Little Peter Rabbit just stood and watched. Little Benjamin said, "It spoils people's clothes to squeeze under the gate. The proper way to get in is to climb down the pear tree." Peter fell head first, but it was of no consequence as he landed in some nice soft ground that had been newly raked over. It had been sown with some lettuce seeds. They left a great many odd little footmarks in the flower bed, especially little Benjamin, who was wearing little clogs. Little Benjamin said that the first thing to do was to get the clothes back for Peter. So off they went. They picked the clothes off. He took them off the scarecrow, but they'd shrunk a little bit in the night. Benjamin tried on the hat, but it was too big for him. Then they suggested that they could fill the pocket handkerchief with onions as a little present for Peter's mum. Peter did not seem to be enjoying himself. He kept hearing noises that made him scared. Benjamin, though, was perfectly at home, and he ate a lettuce leaf. He said he often came in here with his father to get lettuces for their Sunday dinner. The name of little Benjamin's father was Old Benjamin Bunny, and lettuces did taste very fine. Peter did not eat anything. He said he should like to go home. Presently he dropped half the onions. Little Benjamin said that it was not possible to get back up the pear tree with a load of vegetables. He led the way boldly past the other end of the garden, and they went along
and walked along the planks under the sunny red brick wall. The mice sat on the doorstep, cracking cherry stones, and they winked at Peter Rabbit and little Benjamin Bunny. Presently, Peter let the pocket handkerchief go again. They were amongst flower pots and frames. Peter heard noises. Worse than ever, his eyes went as large as lollipops. He stepped forward a step or two, and then his cousin stopped suddenly too. This was what they'd see round the corner. Little Benjamin Bunny took one look, and in half a minute, in less than no time, he hid himself and Peter and the onions under a large basket, for there was a cat. The cat came up. She scratched herself, and she came to sniff near the basket. Perhaps she liked the smell of the onions. Anyway, she sat on top of the basket. She sat there for 5 whole hours. Now, it was very dark inside that basket. The two little rabbits sat there very scared. And there was an awful strong smell of the onions that they'd hidden with them as well. Peter Rabbit and Benjamin Bunny actually started to cry. The sun got round behind the woods, and soon it would be late. But the cat still sat on the basket. At length, there was a pitter-patter, pitter-patter, and some bits of mortar and stones fell from the wall above. The cat looked up and saw old Mr. Benjamin Bunny walking along the wall. He was smoking a pipe of the rabbit tobacco, and he had a little stick in his hand. He was looking for his son. Old Mr. Bunny had no opinion of cats. He took one great big leap off the wall on top of the cat and cuffed him. The cat had such a fright, he ran into the greenhouse, scattering a handful of fur. The cat had such a shock, she didn't try to scratch back. Then old Benjamin Bunny, when he'd driven the cat into the greenhouse, he locked the door and locked her in. Then he came back to the basket and he took out his son Benjamin by the ears and gave him a smack with the stick on his bottom. And then he took out his nephew, Peter. They then took the handkerchief with the onions and marched out of the garden. When Mr. McGregor returned home about half an hour later, he observed some very strange things that puzzled him. It looked as though a person had been walking over his garden in a pair of clogs, only the footmarks were so tiny. Also, he could not understand how a cat had managed to lock itself in the greenhouse when the lock was on the outside. And then there was a clothes that had gone missing off the scarecrow. When Peter got home, his mother forgave him. She was glad to see that he'd found his shoes and coat and cotton tail, and Peter folded up the pocket handkerchief, and old Mrs. Rabbit strung up the onions and hung them from the ceiling with a bunch of herbs and rabbit tobacco. And that is the end.

I'm sure you are familiar with the old poem, Old Mother Hubbard. I'm sure you're all familiar with the poem, Old Mother Hubbard. Well, Old Mother Hubbard, she went to the cupboard to fetch a poor doggie a bone. But when she got there, the cupboard was bare and the poor little doggie had none. But the little doggie knew he didn't have none. He knew where it had gone. Mr. Hubbard had given it to him while Mrs. Hubbard was out. He wagged his tail and into the garden he went. He dug around till the bone he found. The bone was big and the doggie was little. He needed to chomp away all day to get the marrow inside that bone. He stopped to watch the neighbour's cat go screech, scratch. Just then, just like that, the next door neighbour's greyhound leapt the fence, grabbed the bone and jumped back over the fence to his home. And the poor little doggie now had none. The greyhound gnawed away at the bone, trying to reach that delicious marrow, when his owner called him in. So he hid the bone next to the fence behind the barrow. The next door neighbour's snoodle poodle, he was sniffling around. He smelt the bone, he dug under the fence and grabbed it and took it home. He now chomped away for most of the day to reach that marrow deep inside the bone. Then, watching nearby, a blue heeler, he leapt the fence, he snatched the bone and took it home. The blue heeler sat in the middle of his garden crunching away to get that marrow when his owner said, "Oi, come here." He dropped the bone as the sun went down. A huge boxer dog next door smelt the bone. He jumped the fence, he grabbed the bone and took it home. He crunched off the end and was almost he had that marrow when the owner called him in. Quickly, he half buried the bone in the lettuce patch and went inside. He thought all was good. But in the morning, his owner went to the lettuce patch. She found the bone. "What's this in my veggie patch?" And flung it away. Over the fence it went. The bone now was on the footpath outside. When along came Mrs. Hubbard with her little dog for his walk. He saw the bone, he picked it up and took it home. "Funny," said Mrs. Hubbard. "I wonder how it got there." Little doggy enjoyed the bone, especially the delicious marrow. The end.

0: There are stories that are told by using musical instruments. The story I'm going to tell you was composed by Sergei Prokofiev in 1936. It is a Russian folk tale. The orchestra illustrated by using different instruments to represent each character in the story. And here is the story. Peter and the Wolf. Peter was staying with his grandfather, who lived in the country. His house was close to a huge forest. There was a high fence that surrounded the house in his garden. There was a gate that opened into the field next to the garden. In the middle of the field was a big pond. Peter thought, "Oh, what a beautiful day. I'm going to go out and explore." The sun was shining and the snow glistened in the sunshine. He opened the gate and ran out into the field. His grandfather's cat followed him out. Then the duck, seeing the gate open, decided she would waddle out and go for a swim in that lovely big pond. The duck reached the pond. She jumped in and started to swim around. The cat sat next to the pond, enjoying the sunshine. The little bird flew down next to the pond. He was a cheeky little bird. He looked at duck. "Can you fly like me?" And he flew up and dived around. Then he landed on the edge of the pond. "What kind of bird are you, if you can't fly?" said the little bird. "Well," said the duck, "what kind of bird are you, if you can't swim?" And duck swam madly around the pond. The duck and the bird then started to argue. And meanwhile, the cat was watching the bird and the duck, and she thought, "While the little bird is hopping around, I could just sneak up and grab him." So on soft paws, she quietly sneaked up. Peter saw what was happening. He called out, "Watch out!" The bird stopped arguing with duck, and they flew up into the tree, the duck in the middle of the pond, and the cat prowled around the tree looking up at the bird. "Oh, by the time I climb up there, the bird will have gone, flown away." But he just sat at the bottom and looked up. Now, Peter's grandfather saw Peter there. He came marching out of his garden and into the field, and he was so cross with Peter. "Peter, what are you doing there? This is a dangerous place. What would you do if a big bad wolf came out of the forest?" But Peter was not afraid. No matter how much he protested, his grandfather grabbed him by the arm and led him back and shut the gate. Peter stayed in the garden. He was looking through the wooden fence, and he could see duck was still in the pond, the bird in the tree with the cat underneath the tree. Then a wolf did come out of the forest. A big wolf with mean, hungry eyes. He sniffed the air. The wolf saw the duck in the pond. The duck saw the wolf. Then she did something silly. She was so scared that she jumped out of the pond and ran towards the garden. Peter ran and opened the gate. But know how much the duck ran. The wolf got faster and faster, and then he caught her, and he swallowed her with one gulp. The little bird flew higher into the tree, and Cat quickly climbed up into the tree, sitting on another branch. She looked down. Peter quickly closed the gate. The wolf walked around the tree, looking up at the cat and the bird with hungry eyes. Peter looked through the fence as the wolf circled round and round. Peter suddenly had an idea. He ran to his grandfather's shed. He found a rope. He took the rope outside. He climbed the fence and then climbed up the tree where the branch was hanging over. He then fastened the end of the rope around the branch. At the other end of the rope, he made a lasso. "Little bird," he said, "little bird, Fly down around the wolf's head, but be careful, he doesn't catch you, and I will loop this rope around his tail." So Peter leaned very carefully over the edge of the branch. Bravely the little bird flew and swooped around the wolf's head. Oh, how the bird annoyed the wolf. The wolf gnashed his teeth this way and that. He was so busy trying to snap at the little bird, he didn't see what was happening behind him. Peter carefully lowered the rope down, and the loop went over and slipped over the wolf's tail. Peter pulled hard. The wolf, feeling his tail caught, he pulled harder. But the harder he pulled to get away, the tighter the rope became. Away off in the distance, then, Peter could hear the sound of some guns firing. Then, at the edge of the forest, he could see a group of hunters. They were following the tracks that a wolf had made in the snow. They came closer to Peter as he called out. "We've caught the wolf," said Peter. "The bird and I." The hunters looked surprised. Peter was in the tree, with the cat on one branch and the bird on another, not too close to each other. And Peter was on another branch, with the wolf on the end of a rope. The rope was tight around his tail, and Peter called out, "Help me take him to the zoo." The hunters came and took hold of the rope. Peter undid the rope from the top of the tree. The hunters took hold of the rope and fastened another rope around the wolf's head. The wolf was very tired by now. So they set off for the zoo. The hunters, the wolf, the cat and the bird, and Peter at the front. Grandfather was at the back of the line grumbling. "What if Peter hadn't caught the wolf then, eh? What then?" But if you listen carefully, you can hear the duck was quacking from inside the wolf because in his hurry, he'd swallowed her alive. And that's where the story usually ends. But I like to think of this, that the wolf actually coughed very hard. He coughed so hard that the duck came flying out of his mouth and waddled away with Peter.
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Hi, my name is Ryan. I'm 14 and I have spina bifida. I have a special motorised wheelchair. I have a best friend, Max. He's autistic. He thinks about things a little bit differently than some people, but he's sure smart. He helped make my wheelchair go a lot faster. He's so great with gadgets. Well, after my first experience of solving crime, where my neighbour's cat was catnapped for ransom, I and Max decided that we're keen to solve more crime. Oh, hooray! School holidays! Yay! School out for summer! Monday morning. I had arranged to meet Max at the local post office. I was going to post a package for my mum. It was 10 a.m. I waited outside the post office. There was quite a queue inside. Max arrived on his skateboard. "Hi there, Max," I said. Just then, a man riding on his cycle, a racing cycle, stopped. He got off his bike. He leant up against a post. He put a chain around the wheel and locked the bike. He smiled at us as he went inside. As soon as he went inside, another man rushed up. He quickly bent down, produced a key out of his pocket and unlocked the bike. He threw the chain to one side, jumped on it and went. "Hey," I said, "that's not yours." But he ignored me. Jumping onto the bike, he pedalled away around the corner. Max chased after him on his skateboard. I followed in my wheelchair. We saw the bike stop at the end of the road. There was a white van and another man with the door of the van open. Quickly, they put the bike into the back of the van. Then they were gone. We only managed to get the first two letters of the number plates. It was very muddy and it was quite a way off. It looked like an L and a C. We went back to the post office. The owner of the bike was outside. "Where's my bike?" "Sorry, sir," I said, "but a man stole it." We chased after him. "Ring the police." The owner of the bike phoned the police. He told them that there were two witnesses. The police told us to wait, and a police car soon arrived. The policeman took a statement. Max and I said how we'd followed the person who'd taken the bike, and we saw the bike being put into the back of the van. And the only first two letters we could make out of the number plate was an L and a C. "Thanks for your help," said the policeman. "We've had a large reports of thefts of racing bikes at the moment." "Did you see which way the van went at the end of the road?" "Yes, I turned to the left." "Thanks," said the policeman. He took our names and our phone numbers and left. The owner of the bike thanked us for our help. He said he was going to be riding in an important race in 2 weeks. Now, what was he going to do without his bike? He rang his wife to collect him from the post office. I posted my mum's package and Max and I went to his house. "I think we've got a crime to solve here, Max, hey?" Well, we arrived at Max's house and we went straight to his shed. His shed was well organised, with all his tools on hooks, and they were all numbered. On the workbench, he had several components laid out. "What are you inventing now, Max?" I asked. "Oh, it's a tracking device," he replied with a grin. "You see, you attach it with a magnet and hopefully it'll beep onto my phone. I'm not sure, though, how well it'll work. Like, it may only have a distance of about 2 km, said Max with a frown. "Gee, Max, you're so smart. Perhaps we need to take my dog for a walk and see if we can see if there are any signs of where that white van is.
I mean, it could have gone straight up onto the highway and got disappeared towards Perth. But then he could be local. There's lots of small roads round the back there. My phone rang. It was Mum. Ryan, did you post the package? Yes, Mum, I said. I'm at Max's. Well, said Mum, it's 1:30 and it's lunchtime. OK, I'll be home. Tuesday morning. Max and I, with the collie dog Dexter, set out. This time, Max on his bike and I in my wheelchair, holding the lead with Dexter pulling the way. We went down the road where the white van had been. The road split off. One went to the highway and the other wound its way past a farm. There were several dirt roads to other properties. Let's follow the track past the farm. And there we went and went on walking and looking for tracks. We noticed a track off the road. There was a broken gate open and lots of bushes and trees. An old house and a large shed next to the house. Max and I looked at each other. We let Dexter off the leash. We entered the property very carefully. There wasn't any vehicles and there didn't seem like there was anybody home. But there was a huge shed and lots of trucks going in and out. I want to see what's in the shed, I said. I'll have a look, said Max. He went to the window, but it was high up. Then he noticed an old crate. He picked up the crate and put it next to the window. There was doors in the shed, but they were padlocked. He stood up on the crate and he looked in through the dusty window. Wow! Bikes! There's lots of bikes in here. Some without wheels. I had my phone. Here, take the photos quick. Max quickly snapped some photographs. Quickie said, we better do something quick before somebody gets back. He jumped off the box, put it back exactly where he found it. Dexter was bouncing around. We were just about to leave when a van appeared at the gateway. It stopped in front of us. Here, what do you want? Said the man who was in the driver's seat. Oh, sorry, I said. My dog, we were walking him, he took off, probably chasing a rabbit. He ran off through here. I've got him back. Here, Dex. Dexter came up to me and I quickly clicked on the lead. Oh, very well, he said. We calmly left the property. We didn't look back. That could have been a bad situation, said Max. We returned to Max's home and inside his shed, we opened up my phone and looked at the photographs. They were a little bit dark, but you could see the bikes full of bikes everywhere. Did you notice the number plate? I asked Max. Yes, it was different. I wish we could have photographed it. But I think the driver could be a bit grumpy. I'm glad we left when we did. But I'm sure he was the one that we saw loading up that bike that day. I'm sure that's the same van and the same man. Do you think we should tell the police now? I wish I'd been able, say, to get that number plate. I think we need to go for another visit again. Yes, Max thought for a minute. Yes, let's return. Tomorrow early morning. We need to get close and photograph the number plate. Then Max grinned and perhaps attach my tracker. That's a good idea. It sounds like a plan, Stan, I agreed. Wednesday morning, super early, 6 a.m. I got out of bed at 5:30. I told Mum I need to get up early to help Max with a project before it got too hot. Max
was already on his bike waiting at the street corner. We set off for the property. All was quiet when we arrived at 6:45. The van was next to the shed. I stayed near the gateway to keep watch. Quickly, Max went and placed the tracker underneath. Then he gave me a thumbs up. Using my phone, I photographed the number plate. Max quickly ran back as the door of the house opened and two men came out. We heard them say, "Oh, look, come on, the truck's going to be here soon from Melbourne. It will be here soon, they promised." "Quick," I said to Max, "we need to hide. We've got to let the police know." We hid in some bushes. I decided to dial the police now straight away. I was put through to an officer. We said we'd been witnesses to a bike theft the week before. Then we had come upon the property while walking the dog, and there was a van, and the two men were the ones we felt sure were the ones that took the bike. We said we'd actually sneaked in and looked in the shed, and it was full of bikes. I said how we'd heard the men say to that a truck was going to come any moment. It was coming from Melbourne. The officers asked us where we were, and we said we were hiding near the property. We told him the address, and he said to stay where we were, as they would soon attend. It seemed like ages waiting, but then we heard a sound. It was a truck. As we hid in the bushes, we saw a blue truck come down the road. It turned slowly into the driveway of the property. The two men came out to the truck. The driver got out. They then opened the shed doors and they opened up the back of the big truck. They started to wheel out bikes and load them into the truck. Just then, two police cars came down the road. They entered the property. The man froze. He caught sight of the police cars. The truck driver quickly closed up the back. The police told them to stop. Then the two men, they were close to the van. They jumped into the van quickly and drove down the back track as fast as they could go. The police car, though, had blocked the exit of the big truck, and the track was way too narrow for him to go the way that the van had gone. Max then approached the policeman and said, "I have a tracker on the van, and by looking at my phone, it works," he said with a grin. "It beeps, you see." The policeman looked quite surprised. "Okay, kid. Come on, quick. Get in the car and let's follow and see where they go." "I have the number plate number here," and I showed him my phone with a photo of it. "Great, thanks," he said. He put out a call to all cars along the highway to look out for a van with the plate number I gave him. Max took off in the other police car. The van hadn't gone far as they tried to escape on the back road, but Max's tracker worked well. Another police car headed them off. The van was stopped and the men were caught. Meanwhile, I showed the other police the photograph of the bikes in the shed. They had plenty of evidence to charge the men. Max returned to the property and we went home. Wednesday afternoon, the police came and they took our statements. Again, my mum rolled her eyes at me. "Really, this is quite dangerous. You could have been hurt." The police were impressed with Max's tracker and the evidence we collected. They congratulated Max and I, but did say it could have been a dangerous situation. But they were grateful that the thieves had been apprehended. Thursday morning, Max and I met up at the park. "Wow," I said. "Another crime solved." Max grinned. "Yep. So happy the tracker worked.
can't wait to solve our next crime.

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0: you go to school in Newdigate? 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Newdigate Primary School turns 100 this year, and on Friday, the 25th of September, they're bringing the generations back together. They're welcoming past and present students and staff, families and community members, including their connections reaching all the way back to the 1930s. 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The school is open from 11 a.m. to 4 p.m. with the official proceedings at 1 o'clock. Then, from 4:30, head to the Newdigate Recreation Centre for food, memories, good company and the Mucky Duck Bush Band. 100 years of Newdigate Primary School and everyone who's been part of its story, Friday, 25th of September.
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You don't need a professional voice to enjoy making music together. Beverley Station Arts Singers welcome people who simply enjoy singing in friendly company, because music sounds even better when it's shared.

0: town of Tamman was gazetted in 1899. The name Tamman may mean grandmother or grandfather. Other theories are that Tamman was named after the tama, a small animal that once inhabited the area, or the tama bush, which grows throughout the district. The completion of the goldfields water supply and the railway line to Kalgoorlie ensured the township grew, along with necessary shops and facilities. In 1948, Tamman became a road board in its own right, having previously been part of the Meckering Road Board and later the Cunderdon, Meckering, Tamman Road Boards. The Shire of Tamman website lists plenty of current info for visitors.
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0: think darts is just for experts? 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
2: Back in the 1800s, there were an awful lot of longhorn cows in Texas and an awful lot of people back east with a taste for beef. The trouble was that the cows and the people were nearly 2,000 miles apart, and the closest railroads were way up in Kansas, nearly 1,000 miles north of South Texas, so there was no way to get the cattle to market. Well, a rancher named Chisholm had himself a dandy idea. If they couldn't bring the railroad to the cattle, why not bring the cattle to the railroad? So he put a herd together, hired a crew of young cowboys, and drove them north to the railhead in Abilene, Kansas. Now, a lot of cowboys drove a lot of herds from Texas to Kansas on that very same route, but it was always known as the old Chisholm Trail.

Sometimes things got real tough out on the old Chisholm Trail. The cowboys faced dust, mud, rustlers, stampedes, and bad weather. They had to swim the cattle across rivers and drive them through the desert, sometimes going for days and days without seeing a single drop of water. Sometimes they'd get way behind schedule and have to drive them ornery cattle home.

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It's all about having fun while learning something new. Small sticks, big smiles.

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It's a great way to stay fit, make friends, and be part of a fantastic local sporting community.

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0: did you go to school in Newdigate? Perhaps teach there, or perhaps your parents or grandparents did. Newdigate Primary School turns 100 this year, and on Friday, the 25th of September, they're bringing the generations back together. They're welcoming past and present students and staff, families and community members, including their connections reaching all the way back to the 1930s. Wander through the classrooms, find familiar faces in old photographs, explore school and community history, hear today's students perform, and perhaps reconnect with someone you haven't seen for years. The school is open from 11 a.m. to 4 p.m. with the official proceedings at 1 o'clock. Then, from 4:30, head to the Newdigate Recreation Centre for food, memories, good company and the Mucky Duck Bush Band. 100 years of Newdigate Primary School and everyone who's been part of its story, Friday, 25th of September.
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0: The town of Tamman was gazetted in 1899. The name Tamman may mean grandmother or grandfather. Other theories are that Tamman was named after the tammar, a small animal that once inhabited the area, or the tammar bush, which grows throughout the district. The completion of the goldfields water supply and the railway line to Kalgoorlie ensured the township grew, along with necessary shops and facilities. In 1948, Tamman became a road board in its own right, having previously been part of the Meckering Road Board and later the Cunderdon Meckering Tamman Road Boards. The Shire of Tamman website lists plenty of current info for visitors.
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Have you ever thought about trying lawn bowls? The York Bowling Club offers a relaxed welcome atmosphere in one of the prettiest sporting spots around, overlooking the park and famous York sunsets. 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

0: There are many ways to tell the story of Western Australia, and sometimes you can tell it through the patterns of a terrazzo tile. 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

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It's the biggest little place in the USA. 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

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I thought about him when I woke up in the morning. I thought about him when I laid my head on my bed at night. And since he's been gone, you know, I'm looking for that, new love. Is he out here? 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

Did you know Gemelling is one of the Wheatbelt's most active sporting towns? Football, cricket, tennis, bowls, hockey, golf, netball and much more. They all call the recreation grounds home. 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

0: 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Tracks range from those you remember from your youth through to those being released now, with an emphasis on Australian music, especially from WA. Throw in a few French tracks, a recipe or two for lunch, and weather reports. 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

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It's Friday, the 18th of September. Can you believe it? It's almost Christmas. We broadcast throughout the Avon Valley, the Central Wheat Belt, and we stream globally live on iHeart and Radio Garden. So there's no excuses. You can always find us no matter where you are, anywhere in the world, if you have an interest, of course. My name's Nick. I'm with you through to help you start the day and get through to 10 o'clock this morning with some easy sort of listening music, a little bit of this, try and find something interesting to tell you about. But in the meantime, let's start off with something rather nice. It would be nice, some early morning rain with Gordon Lightfoot.

0: Yeah, such an easy to listen to melody from the wonderful, the late Canadian minstrel Gordon Lightfoot. Well, it's now just after 7 o'clock. We better have a look at the weather.
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0: Okay, as far as the central Weipelt is concerned, partly cloudy. The chance of fog in the far southwest early this morning and a medium chance of showers, most likely during this afternoon and evening. The chance of a thunderstorm during the morning and afternoon and light winds becoming northwestern or easterly, 25 to 40 kilometres per hour in the morning, and then tending west to northwesterly, 25 to 35 kilometres in the late afternoon. Daytime maximum temperatures in the low 30s. There are no fire dangers for Caroon, Lockwood, Mortlock or Avon. As far as we're concerned, locally, I'll just get that up. We're looking for, a low of 13 and a high of 28 today. Currently, it's 14 degrees here on the veranda of the studio. Partly cloudy conditions expected around 1 o'clock. A wind gust up to 14 kilometres per hour. There is a 45 chance. The bomb is telling us there is a 45% chance of rain today and maybe a 65% chance tomorrow. But you know what bombs like. They're up and down all over the place sometimes. But average is above average daily high. Today's a high of 28 and an average of around 18 degrees today. Temperature currently feels like 14, similar to the actual temperature outside. Wind is around 6 kilometres at the moment from the north-northwest. Sunset is at 6 minutes past 6 this evening. Use sun protection between 9 and 4, even though the UV index is low at the moment, it's going to get warmer this afternoon. Visibility is around 15 kilometres. It's not perfectly clear. It's a bit cloudy over in the paddocks in front of the studio. There look maybe 1 to 2 mils of rain today and maybe 1 to 5 mils tomorrow. Relative humidity is 88%. The dew point is 13 degrees and the barometric pressure is 1,015 hectopascals. So that's it. I'll review it again in an hour and bring you up to date with any significant changes. In the meantime, just relax, enjoy your coffee and toast and listen to us and we'll keep you entertained as best we can. Yes, great. And of course, he's no longer with us now, passed away during the war. Glenn Miller with Tuxedo Junction.

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Yeah, great harmony as always with the Fury Brothers, of course, from Belfast. Great song, Steal Away. And in that triple, we also had the Gypsy Kings with Moray, a little bit of Spanish guitar work there. And we kicked off that segment with a little musical tease from Glenn Miller and his orchestra, Tuxedo Junction. It's now 17, just coming to 18 past 7 here on The Voice of the Avon. A little bit of Oz now with Forster and Lee, 1,000 Headlights.

Yeah, the one and only Fleetwood Mac, of course, with Stevie Nicks and vocals there. Seven Wonders. And before then, we had Foster and Lee with 1,000 Headlights. It's just coming up to 25 after 7 now. And, of course, it's about 14 degrees. The sun's out. Oh, it was out, but it's disappeared again. It was out nice and bright, some nice shadows in the paddock opposite, but, of course, it's disappeared. So that's what it's going to be like today, I think. Moving along, a great track by, of course, Patricia Brennan, who records Enya. This is a track from her CD, The Memory of Trees. Anywhere is...

distinctly ABBA, isn't it? Bjorn, Benny, Frieda and Agnetha, of course, with a track from their, I don't know whether it's their latest CD, I think it might be Voyage, and that was When You Dance With Me. And before then we had Enya with Anywhere Is, a lovely, lovely song. Well, yes, it is a song really, because there are words. Just after 7:30 here on The Voice of the Ammon, and this is one of those great people, I think. Dewey Bibb, Gary Buckley, Dan Peake, that wonderful trio of musicians. America, today's the day.

Yeah, the Beatles from A Hard Day's Night CD, You Can't Do That. And before then we had America, that great song, Today's the Day. Temperature's heading north, it's moving up to 15 degrees now. The sun's back out again, I can report. So it's looking very, very nice outside right now. 23 minutes before 8 on The Voice of the Avon. And this is the Bee Gees, of course. Barry, Robin, Morris. You should be dancing.

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Yeah, David Gates with a track from his anthology of Bread the last time. And in that triple, we also had Boney M, of course, the 60s, 70s disco band with the Rivers of Babylon. And we kicked off with the Bee Gees, You Should Be Dancing. And it's 10 minutes before 8 now in the Voice of the Oven. Can you believe it? The sun's disappeared again. It's just amazing. Anyway, we shouldn't worry about that. I think it's going to be off and on all day. Okay, moving along, great track now with Bruce Hornsby and his band The Range, Every Little Kiss.